For Summit Radio, the South Okanagan soundtrack, I finally watched the trending Netflix film. Well, it's not a Netflix film. It's on Netflix now. Something in the Water from 2024. What's in the water? Sharks. It does start off intriguing. And then it kind of gets, I don't know, typical, predictable. And I found some of the scenes to be really unrealistic with the girls floating in the ocean. At points, it looks like they're just standing in what I know is a real life swimming pool. That's where they usually film scenes like this. I don't know. Maybe I have to watch it again. Something in the Water. It's not that exciting.

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You can also enjoy a Camp Day donut from select locations for $2 or round up your order in the Tim's app. We can't wait to see you on July 15th at the Westminster Ave location here in Penticton for Camp Day.

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12: 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Jolene's got the soundtrack to make them slightly less soul-crushing. Afternoons with Jolene on the South Okanagan Soundtrack.
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So we continue to be quite a bit above our regular daytime highs for this time of year in the South Okanagan. Usually, 26 is our high at this time of year. Above that, once again, on our Saturday, highs around 31, but more seasonable temperatures on Sunday coming up, with highs to 27.

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BTO is coming up on Summit Radio, but before that, I want to wish you a sensational weekend, my beautiful friends. 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I look forward to chatting next week here on Summit. Monday afternoon, I am back at 2 o'clock.

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1: An Amber Alert for a missing six-year-old boy issued on Tuesday has now been canceled in BC and Alberta, but remains in place for Yukon and the Northwest Territories. The RCMP say that Lanikai Morrison was taken from the hamlet of Valhalla Center, northwest of Grand Prairie, on Tuesday, and was last seen in Fort St. John, BC, Thursday morning, one of a number of sightings. The boy may be with his mother, 35-year-old Krista Morrison, and is believed to be traveling with 35-year-old Daniel Ludwig and 4-year-old Carl Morrison. The Mounties suspect they're driving in a red 2006 Ford F-350, and at this point, the license plate is not known. Crews battling wildfires in BC's Fraser Canyon have been getting a bit of a break with cooler temperatures and lighter winds. Both the Brunswick Creek and Ainslie Creek wildfires remain out of control, but the forecast suggests that more favorable conditions are expected this weekend, with the winds to pick up again Monday and Tuesday. Some 16 area fire departments are dealing with the two fires, which are burning on both sides of the Fraser River between Boothroyd, Boston Bar, and North Bend. In Canmore, Alberta, 8 people had to be rescued in less than 24 hours this week from a stretch of the Bow River, one popular with kayakers and canoeists. All were wearing life jackets. No one was injured. BC Premier David Eby says a mediator is being appointed in the province's nurses' dispute. Eby says he wants the nurses back to work as soon as possible. The BC Nurses Union had already set up picket lines at a couple of Vancouver-area hospitals, with plans for more picketing this weekend at major healthcare facilities across the Lower Mainland and Vancouver Island. The union says the job action is linked to a ban on non-nursing duties and restricting of overtime, contract talks at an impasse. Starting Monday, Alberta is opening the door to private online gambling operators. The province's gambling legislation creates a regulated market for private operators, making it just the second province after Ontario to do so. The government says the move is designed to boost tax revenue and dismantle the gray market. While the province estimates currently makes up about 70% of online gambling activity in Alberta. Honda Canada is recalling more than 32,000 Odyssey vehicles involving the 2018 through 20 model years. It seems that

0: water can enter the rearview camera assembly and corrode the printed circuit board. That, in turn, can mean no image on the display when reversing, something increasing the risk of a crash or injury. The defect is blamed on an assembly error. 30,000 U.S. vehicles also affected by this. Registered owners can determine if their specific vehicles included in the recall at honda.ca/recalls. From the Vista National News Desk, I'm John Crawford.
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1: An Amber Alert for a missing six-year-old boy issued on Tuesday has now been canceled in BC and Alberta, but remains in place for Yukon and the Northwest Territories. The RCMP say that Lanikai Morrison was taken from the hamlet of Valhalla Center, northwest of Grand Prairie, on Tuesday, and was last seen in Fort St. John, BC, Thursday morning, one of a number of sightings. The boy may be with his mother, 35-year-old Krista Morrison, and is believed to be traveling with 35-year-old Daniel Ludwig and 4-year-old Carl Morrison. The Mounties suspect they're driving in a red 2006 Ford F-350, and at this point, the license plate is not known. Crews battling wildfires in BC's Fraser Canyon have been getting a bit of a break with cooler temperatures and lighter winds. Both the Brunswick Creek and Ainslie Creek wildfires remain out of control, but the forecast suggests that more favorable conditions are expected this weekend, with the winds to pick up again Monday and Tuesday. Some 16 area fire departments are dealing with the two fires, which are burning on both sides of the Fraser River between Boothroyd, Boston Bar, and North Bend. In Canmore, Alberta, 8 people had to be rescued in less than 24 hours this week from a stretch of the Bow River, one popular with kayakers and canoeists. All were wearing life jackets. No one was injured. BC Premier David Eby says a mediator is being appointed in the province's nurses' dispute. Eby says he wants the nurses back to work as soon as possible. The BC Nurses Union had already set up picket lines at a couple of Vancouver-area hospitals, with plans for more picketing this weekend at major healthcare facilities across the Lower Mainland and Vancouver Island. The union says the job action is linked to a ban on non-nursing duties and restricting of overtime. Contract talks at an impasse. Starting Monday, Alberta is opening the door to private online gambling operators. The province's gambling legislation creates a regulated market for private operators, making it just the second province after Ontario to do so. The government says the move is designed to boost tax revenue and dismantle the gray market. While the province estimates currently makes up about 70% of online gambling activity in Alberta. Honda Canada is recalling more than 32,000 Odyssey vehicles involving the 2018 through 20 model years. It seems that water can enter the rearview camera assembly and corrode the printed circuit board. That in turn can mean no image on the display when reversing, something increasing the risk of a crash or injury. The defect is blamed on an assembly error. 30,000 U.S. vehicles also affected by this. Registered owners can determine if their specific vehicles included in the recall at honda.ca/recalls. From the Vista National News Desk, I'm John Crawford.
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Mark here, a big good morning to you. Hopefully you're feeling great today, and I cannot believe it. It is the 11th of June. 11th of June. We're going quick because not June. What am I talking about? June. It's the 11th of July. Oh my days. I just made myself even worse. Because obviously the 21st of June was the solstice, right? That was the longest daylight day of the year. So, you know, in a week, that's a month ago, which is going fast, isn't it? Make the most of this summer. You know, do what you can to have some fun. You only live once. Well, it depends what you believe in. But some people say you only live once. So enjoy yourself. And let's have some great music today on this Saturday, July the 11th, together. Ain't no sunshine.

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It's Mark here on your Saturday. Hello to you. Now, 1X Technologies have just showcased one of the breakthrough robotics races. 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All right, so this is like a game changer. And it's a new hand for that Neo robot. I don't know if you've heard about this. N-E-O, Neo. 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It's crazy, but it can do it at ultra speeds as well, which is a little scary. It feels like iRobot is just around the corner.

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It's Mark here on Your Saturday. Don't forget to check out our website. It's a site that's full of webs. No, it's not really. Do you think Spider-Man has a website? Anyway, our website is there for you. It's pretty darn good. It's got local community news on there, features and contests throughout the year. And we also have like our community calendar on there. It lets you know what's going on in and around town. As we go through these beautiful days of summer. So go and check it out. And if you've got an event coming up, you want to talk about it, shout about it, then let us know. You can contact us through our website as well.

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4: 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Paige, it's great to see you again, and thanks for hosting us here in Penticton.
5: Yeah, of course. Thanks for having me again.
4: Always great to catch up with you, and I thought maybe we'd start today with the KBR Trail from Penticton to Naramata. I'm sure you've walked it several times.
5: Yes, I have. Yeah, it's the perfect way to get out to the Naramata Bench. It starts right here in town, and I mean, the closest winery is about a 5-minute walk from town on the KVR.
4: Yeah, and have you been to the top of the mountain and back down the other side? Or
5: I have. I haven't walked that, but I've biked it.
4: You biked it?
5: Yeah.
4: Okay. Yeah, it's a great.

0: going on in Penticton, but even more coming up through the late summer and into the fall. What sort of events are coming that you're looking forward to?
1: Yeah, I mean, we have so many events here. A couple coming up are the Peach Classic Triathlon, so that's now extended to 2 days. That's July 18th and 19th.
0: Like, is everybody into fitness here? What's the deal?
1: A lot of people here. We also get so many people that come in from all over BC, Alberta, across Canada that come in for these bigger types of events.
0: To show off their fitness.
1: Exactly. Yeah. And it's easy to train early in the season here, too, which is nice.
0: Yeah. And then there's the Peach Festival, or I think the cool kids call it the Peach Fest now.
1: Yes, the Peach Fest. Yeah. So that's always in August. That's the 5th to the 9th this year. So it's a free event. Tons of family fun happening.
0: What can you tell people about Penticton peaches?
1: What can I tell them about peaches?
0: They're delicious.
1: Yes, they are the best. They've been around here for a very, very long time.
0: Yeah. It's always great to have a peach right in the middle of the season, maybe even to pick it off of the trees.
1: Yeah. And are you checking out the Penticton Farmers Market? That's a favorite. You can get, peaches and tons of other fruits, veggies, all sorts of handcrafted
0: Quite a
1: items.
0: Famous market on Saturday mornings. It stretches all along the downtown core.
1: Yeah. So the Farmers Market is one block, and then there's the downtown market, which is sprawls throughout the rest of downtown.
0: Right on. Okay, Dragon Boat, are you a rower? Do you get out in those?
1: I tried it once, and it is much, much harder than it looks, yes.
0: That's great.
1: So, yeah, the Dragon Boat Festival is in September this year. That's September 12th to 13th on Skaha.
0: And a big concert coming.
1: Yes, Bryan Adams is coming to the South Okanagan Event Center on September 13th.
0: Yeah, that should be fun.
1: Yeah, absolutely.
0: He may have a few political things to say before the music starts, or... She's laughing. That's okay. The 10th annual Penticton Beer Run. I want to talk a bit about this. Beer has become a big part of the Penticton scene.
1: It is, yeah. So we have actually back in 2020, Lonely Planet named us the craft beer capital of Canada here in Penticton. So, the Beer Run is a big part of it. That's on October 3rd. So you're just running and you're checking out all the different breweries and obviously the beautiful landscapes as you're running or walking.
0: Yeah. So beer.
1: Running or walking.
0: Yeah. So beer, also cideries now are really picking up in strength and numbers in the region, and even distilleries as well. So that you have the sort of whole gamut of alcohol.
1: Yes, we really
0: which
1: do.
0: Which sometimes we need to refuel with.
1: Yeah, well, and we have lots of options, even at many of the wineries, too, for non-alcoholic wines, too.
0: Yeah, of course. So. Yeah, very important. Today we're visiting you at the Penticton Visitor Center and Gift Shop, which I have to admit is the second time I've been in here now. It's a pretty cool spot.
1: It is, yes. So we actually used to be the Wine Info Center was located here.
0: Yeah, the old VQA center, yeah.
1: Yeah, so now, they're still close by. They're around the corner, about a two-minute walk away in a much bigger space. But, yeah, we're still here in this beautiful building right behind the event center.
0: Yeah. What can people do when they come in here? Why should they stop by here?
1: Yeah, I mean, it's a great first stop right when you get into town. We have maps. We can help, give you information on wineries, wine tours, places to eat, drink, things to do, pretty much anything you need to know about Penticton, we can help you out here.
0: Where to eat, all that sort of thing.
1: Yeah,
0: we also have
1: lots of local things to buy here, so Penticton shirts and souvenirs and all those sorts of fun things.
0: Now, are you in charge of getting members too, or attracting members, or it seems to me like that would be a tough job?
1: It's not too tough, actually.
0: We have so many. People want to be a part of it?
1: They do, and we have so many amazing tourism businesses here that it's, for us, it's easy to promote them and easy for them to come on board.
0: What about getting here now? I hear there's new flights coming in. The airport's only a few minutes away. What are some of the travel ways to get into Penticton that are easy for people?
1: Yeah, so we have direct flights from Calgary and Vancouver.
0: Yeah.
1: And so those are with WestJet and Pacific Coastal. So super easy to get here. Also, beautiful drive if you're coming from the Lower Mainland.
0: Yeah,
1: as well.
0: you can do the Coca Cola, or you can go south on the Crow's Nest and really enjoy yourself on a slightly slower. It's not really slower, but a more scenic,
1: scenic for sure.
0: Trick. Yeah. Well, that's great. The fall's coming up. The grapes, the best thing about that is when you come to the valley, the first thing you can smell is fermenting grapes, which is fantastic. That's sort of a nice message for people that they're in wine country.
1: Yeah, for sure. And it's nice if you're, you know, doing a wine tasting. It's a little bit slower season.

0: So you can just stay a bit longer, talk to the you know, owners of the wineries and kind of watch them work in the vineyards.
1: Yeah. Paige, it's great to catch up with you.
0: Yeah, you too.
1: Last time I was here, you were having a child, so now you're a busy person.
0: I am very busy person,
1: yeah.
0: Yes.
1: So good to see you. 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
0: Yeah, about 2 blocks from the beach.
1: Thanks so much.
0: Thank you.
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8: She's up all night to the sun. I'm up all night to get some. She's up all night for good fun. I'm up all night to get lucky.
1: Hello, British Columbia. Welcome back to the show. We're joined by Gavin and Shayna Miller, the owners of Upper Bench Winery and Creamery on the Naramata Bench. Always great to see you too. Thanks for coming back and bringing a couple of great wines to taste.
9: Thanks
10: You're
9: for
10: welcome,
9: having
10: Tony.
9: Us.
10: Always a pleasure.
1: Yeah. I haven't seen you since the big freeze. It's gone. You're back in business. Did you get hit too hard? Or
10: we didn't get too badly. I guess we lost about 3 or 4% of our vines.
1: Yeah.
10: But the rest of the vineyard came back great
1: gangbusters
10: guns the next year.
1: Yeah.
10: Obviously, last year we had a bumper crop. We've been working quite closely with a few people on soil management, on increasing the bacteria and nematodes.
1: Yeah.
10: Doing the sort of really sort of geeky
1: regenerative farming.
10: Old-fashioned farming, yeah.
1: Yeah.
10: And trying to build the soil up, because in the belief that the soil strength will pass strength into the plants.
1: The best defense of all.
10: Yeah.
1: Yeah.
9: Seems to have worked.
10: Yeah.
1: Yeah. Well, you know, there's a gradual move to that worldwide in all of agriculture. So, in fact, I've been reading that the Okanagan is really well placed. One, because there's a high number of organic producers now, mm-hmm. which is kind of a base for regenerative. But also, we're a large collection of small wineries where people can actually do it, you know, one by one.
10: Sort of hands-on.
1: Yeah, hands-on. Well, you know, you've been growing for, I don't know, how many years have you been growing now? It's,
10: since
1: 30, is it 30?
10: It would be nearly 30 years.
1: Yeah.
10: 28, 30 years.
1: Imagine what you know now compared to, like, the first day or the second day. It's
10: well, and the industry. I mean, we all know an awful lot more than we did, and we were surprised we could even grow grapes back that far.
1: Yeah, yeah.
10: Or vinifera anyway.
1: What do you think about your site now, like sort of 30 years down the road, that you made a great choice?
10: I think we did make a great choice of site.
1: Yeah.
9: We've got a nice slope.
10: Yeah,
9: very
10: beautiful
9: nice slope.
10: Slopes, southwest facing. And it's almost like a parabola. So it really does cut that top part, really collects the sun.
1: That leads into the first wine, because I like to taste red wine before white wine.
10: That's interesting.
1: It really heightens the white wine, too. So let's talk about this wine, because this is a new planting for you. Oh, no, or a partial.
10: It's a partial new planting. Altitude's been out since, I think, 2015 was the first altitude.
1: Yeah.
10: But this is actually the first time, well, I should start at the top of the vineyard, in the highest altitude, if you like.
1: Yeah.
10: We planted a very small planting of Petit Verdot.
1: Yeah.
10: And as we just discussed, cuttings from Van Westen's vineyard.
1: And that was 3 or 4 years ago?
10: It was more like 6 or 7 years ago.
1: Oh, wow.
10: It took a long time to get it. The ground there was very tough, and it took a long time to break through. And obviously in that, we had the frost years as well.
1: Yeah.
10: But this year, then 22... We got a crop, and it's in this altitude.
1: Did you put any away just on its own?
10: We didn't. We've got some this year on its own though. Just a little bit left over. I think we're going to put less in going forward
1: in altitude.
10: Yeah,
1: yeah,
10: and maybe might just experiment with putting a little bit in the cab, maybe a little bit in the estate Merlot, just using it as like a spice.
1: You know, if you look at the greatest vintages in Bordeaux, like 45, 59, 61, 82, they're all vintages that contain Petit Verdot.
10: Yeah.
1: Because it's the latest ripening. So it's kind of like a double whammy, you know. It was a great vintage, and it even ripened the Petit Verdot, which put it over the top. So I think you're wise to sprinkle it around in other varieties and see how it goes through the blend.
10: Yeah, just think, see how it works with the whole portfolio.
1: What do you think it brings on its own? Like, what's it contributing to the blend?
10: Well, I think it brings some weight to it at the top end. Obviously, a little bit tannin. I think it's going to add time for it to ripen.
1: Yeah,
10: sure. Or to ripen in the bottle.
1: The texture is really nice now. Eh?
10: It's very clean as well, isn't it?
1: Yeah, it's super clean.
10: Yeah,
1: but I like that texture, the roundness. It's almost one already, which is nice in a young wine to have that kind of balance already.
10: Yeah, I think it's going to work well.
1: What is the altitude?
4: I know.
1: Oh boy,
10: we should have done our research on that one, shouldn't we?
4: The label is actually James.
10: It's that dot there.
4: Yeah. Exactly.
1: It's probably about 275 meters, maybe. Or
10: I would think
1: 300 meters.
10: Yeah,
1: at least
10: 1,100 feet, or
1: something like that.
10: Yeah,
1: maybe 350. Nice. Research.
4: Good question. I like that question. You should have it.
1: Yeah.
10: Yeah, we should have it out there, shouldn't
1: we? I've been asking people because, of course, I'm bombarded with stories about how we're supposed to tell stories. You're supposed to tell stories. You're supposed to give experiences to people now, which I think a lot of people always did. If you knew about wine, you got an experience. And if you didn't, maybe that was the issue. What kind of experiences can we have when we travel to your winery at Upper Bench?
4: Gosh, we've got a lot going on. We've got a lot going on.
10: Yeah. Obviously, Shana here makes the world's best cheese.
1: Yeah.
4: Oh, my.
1: Yeah.
4: Thank you.
1: which is not available at any other winery in BC.
10: Some winery restaurants get our cheese.
1: I mean, nobody has a creamery at the winery.
10: Yeah. No one has. Absolutely.
4: We're the only ones.
10: Not.
4: We're the only producers of wine and cheese on site in a club.
1: Yeah,
4: there's people producing cheese but buying it and then selling it with a club. But we're the only ones in the whole country that are actually doing it.
1: Yeah, you brought some cheese.
4: We did. Yeah. We brought you a gift.
1: Have a look at that. Wow.
4: That's a shelf stable little guy.
1: Shelf stable.
4: He's a shelf stable cheese.
1: Look at
4: so
1: that.
4: I first made this little guy back in 2016. So as a cheesemaker in this country, you have to kind of prove to the government what you're making can be called shelf stable. So I actually made it and left it in my garage for the summer to see for 4 years. So it stayed in there. So this is a grating cheese like you would use for like a Parmesan or something like that. So we call it the kitchen helper. So it lives in your kitchen by your salt and pepper in a little mason jar, and you just grate that on everything.
1: Wow.
4: Your scrambled eggs, your soups, roasted veggies.
1: Oh, man, that sounds fantastic.
4: Yeah.
1: The Proby Puck.
4: It's Herb de Provence.
1: Thanks so much.
4: Very welcome.
1: Okay.
4: Very welcome.
1: Yeah.
10: and then, of course, got our own cheeses on our own pizzas.
1: Yeah, there you go.
4: We went to pizza school way back.
10: Yeah.
4: Both of us went to Inglewood in California to get our Pizzioli
6: certificates, and that was how many years ago?
10: Oh, I think that was a good 7-8 years ago. Yeah.
1: You learned a lot there?
6: We did.
1: You thought you knew pizza, and then you made hundreds of pies. Really?
6: Hundreds of them.
10: Wow. It's production like pizza making. Yeah. But they don't put the toppings on. It's just pasta, just to keep the dough down.
6: Yeah. And then someone would come in, like a poster, the delivery person would come
10: and
6: in
10: pizza.
6: And say, well, what do you want on your pizza? And get that done. It was high stress. We had to do an exam.
1: So people can come and have pizza at the property now.
10: Yeah, absolutely. On the patio.
1: Do you need a reservation, or how does that work?
6: It helps, because we also do seated, guided tastings of our estate portfolio wines with our cheese.
1: Yeah.
6: So it's a 45-minute experience, and then people often then stay for lunch.
1: Yeah.
6: So it's best. It's always, especially in the summertime.
1: Okay.
6: People are disappointed, right? Disappointed to.
1: You brought a white wine too. We better do that, or we'll be out of time here. So the Upper Bench Riesling. This is a 2025.
10: 2025.
1: So just been released, basically.
10: It gets released this week. We haven't actually released it. I think the labels went on Friday.
1: Yeah. Okay.
6: It'll be.
1: It's got a gorgeous nose.
10: Yeah. But our Riesling's one of our flagships.
1: Yeah. So you've sort of elevated it to the estate. It's getting an estate label now.
10: It has an estate label, the one with the altitude level on it. Yes, it is. It's at the Riesling's always been made from our estate. Firstly, on the Upper Bench vineyard there, but also we lease a small one acre parcel in Naramata, and because we were leasing it, we thought this time that bring the Riesling into the estate family now.
1: Yeah,
10: because we actually do farm it ourselves.
1: This is fantastic. It's so juicy.
6: It is.
10: Yeah,
6: it makes you salivate, doesn't it?
1: Yeah, everything's perfect. The acidity level, the fruit level, the freshness of the wine, super juicy. I think when people don't drink Riesling, I think they're nuts.
10: Well,
6: they judge it before they have a chance.
1: I would say it's more for us, but would be nice. Sure. People should experience this one. It's delicious. What kind of a pizza or a cheese would you have with this Riesling?
6: I think the French that would go very well. That dish, the ravioli with a French gold, because it's got the herb de Provence in it. Mm. It's really lovely.
10: It actually pairs very well.
6: Blue cheese as well.
10: We make a King Cole, which is like a Stilton.
1: Yeah.
10: And the Riesling just cuts straight through it.
6: Yeah.
1: Wow. I've been speaking with Gavin and Shana Miller. Sorry, what about the property? People come, you're open. Give us some idea what they can do, what times you're open, and all the rest of that.
10: We're open at the moment 11 till 5 every day. And we come on site, taste wine, taste cheese, and stay for a pizza.
1: Yeah, and make a reservation if you really want to have a perfect
6: dessert.
10: You're going to make sure you've got space for you. Yes, absolutely. Sure.
1: Maybe we can climb up and have a look at those Petit Verdot vines.
10: You can.
6: Absolutely.
1: Yeah. Get a little exercise.
10: Yeah.
6: That's it.
10: A lot of exercise to get.
1: Thanks for two delicious wines today. Really, you guys are living large up there.
10: Thank you.
1: Yeah, you're really doing well.
6: Thank you.
1: That was Gavin and Shana Miller. They're the owners of Upper Bench Winery and Creamery. You'll find them basically at the entrance to the Naramata Bench. Up next, Lindsay O'Rourke. She's a winemaker at Tightrope Winery on Penticton's Naramata Bench.
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0: Hello, everyone. We're back and joined by Lindsay O'Rourke. She's the winemaker at Tight Rope Winery on the Naramata Bench. Lindsay, great to see you. Welcome back to the show.
1: Thank you. Thanks for having me.
0: Always a pleasure to talk to you. Maybe we'll start with sustainability because you were a driver of that here in BC, getting it up and running. How is it going? Is it spreading?
1: It is spreading. It's slower than I would like it to spread, but yeah for sure. I think it's very much, I think, consumer driven. I think
0: right.
1: Smart, savvy consumers want to know where their wine is coming from and how it was made.
0: And so, if a wine is a sustainable BC wine, how would they know?
1: There is a sustainable Wine Growing BC logo on the back of the bottle.
0: Right, so they can see
1: or
0: that.
1: It could be on the front of the bottle, depending where the winery wants to place it. So, yeah.
0: Yeah, and very quickly, because we have many things to talk about, what is a sustainable wine?
1: So, the Sustainable Wine Growing BC program, it's a three-pronged program, so it's all about environmental sustainability, social sustainability, and economic sustainability.
0: Yeah.
1: So it's an all-encompassing program. It's not just about how the grapes are grown and the wine is made, but it's also about being a good ethical business and also a really good neighbor and things like that. So
0: paying a decent wage, looking after the people.
1: That's right. Yeah. Taking care of your employees, being good neighbors to the people around you. As well as the inputs on the land and in the wine as well.
0: Yeah. And it's slow. Is it just hard to convince wineries? Like, is it expensive or is it just a different way of life and it's hard to change people?
1: It's interesting because it's, most people are already doing a lot of the things that are in the sustainable wine growing program.
0: Yeah.
1: I think part of it is, I suppose it can be a bit intimidating or people are maybe worried they're going to be told they're not doing things properly.
0: Right.
1: Which is, like I said, most of the time that's not the case. The program is being revamped a little bit right now to make it a simpler process, like the annual
0: But it's not a Canadian thing, right? Or is it? It's different in wherever people are making wine in Canada. Or?
1: Yeah, this is just for BC. There was some talk about actually doing a Canada-wide program. That hasn't happened yet. That's kind of on the back burner at the moment. But that would be nice if there's a full Canadian program. But.
0: Okay. Well, you brought a couple of sustainable wines. Maybe we'll start with those. What should we start with?
1: We would start with our Pearl Wine Riesling, which is a new wine for us.
0: I can see the pearls in it.
1: That's right. Yeah. So, Pearl Wine, it's German for bubbly wine.
0: Yeah.
1: So it's got, the bubbles are considered the pearls, I guess, in the wine. So it's a Riesling from our Fleet Road estate, and it is carbon injected. So it's it's not a complex wine, but it's a fun, tasty, great
0: warm weather, delicious kind of wine.
1: Yeah, you can have it on its own. You could have it with food.
0: Mm-hmm. Yeah. Well, you know, not that Riesling needs a lot of lifting, but the bubbles do lift the wine up a bit and just give it a little extra freshness. But it's quite light, this wine. Eh?
1: Mm-hmm.
0: Everything about it is light.
1: Yeah. So it's not heavy. It is. It's light. It's crisp. It's got the nice.
0: And the alcohol is not too much? Or
1: No, that was the beauty of the 25 vintage.
0: Yeah.
1: We got really ripe fruit without crazy sugars. So, yeah.
0: That's good.
1: Yeah.
0: And 25 actually turned out pretty well. Everybody was hoping for a crop, any kind of crop, and actually there was a fairly large crop that came in. Was that your experience on the bench? Or?
1: Yes. Yeah. We had about an average harvest, but we also replanted about 10% of our vineyards. So.
0: Yeah. How does that work when vines don't do anything? They get all excited the next year?
1: It seems like they're making up for the previous year. I think it's because they had a lot of great growth in 2024. They weren't carrying any crops, so they were able to store a lot of extra energy reserves,
0: right.
1: And then they put that all into
0: the next vintage.
1: Into the next season,
0: To survive.
1: Yeah.
0: They know how to survive better than we do, I think.
1: Mm-hmm.
0: Yeah. Well, that's a nice wine. Now, is that new for you, this Pearl wine?
1: This is, it's the first time we've made it.
0: And why did you choose that method?
1: We were just looking for something fun to do. We try to do something a little different every year, and then
0: is that a winter project, looking for fun things to do?
1: A little bit,
0: yeah.
1: It depends what sort of crop comes in the fall, and if we have something different or, you know, a little bit of extra of something, then we'll find something fun to do with it.
0: I love how BC winemakers now sort of have the confidence to just look at the rest of the world and think, oh, we can make a wine like that, or we can make a version of that, or we could have our own version of that. And I think that's part of what's building, you know, the complexity of what we're making now and offering the public. Yeah. They always want something new anyways.
1: That is true. And that's the beauty of being from a young wine growing region. You're not held in by tradition, right?
0: Yeah.
1: It's endless the things that you can do. So,
0: was it perfection, or would you do it differently? What did you learn making this wine?
1: I'm going to keep tasting it over the next few months and kind of decide. It may be that maybe we'll go to doing a more traditional or Charmant
0: like a
1: method
0: sector,
1: in the future.
0: I don't know. It's kind of fun.
1: One of our vineyards, we have a young Chardonnay block coming on within a lot of Pinot. So maybe we'll also work on doing more traditional bubbly as well. But
0: yeah, there's quite an interest in sparkling wine, obviously, from consumers. So
1: yeah, it seems to be huge
0: nice.
1: Right now.
0: It seemed like such a simple thing, but as I grew up in the business, every winery that came to town, if they had to have a sparkling wine, they bought a bottle of champagne or, you know, a high-end sparkler and served it, which wasn't their wine. And they would go on and on about why they chose this wine. They love this producer because he does this and that. And then almost overnight, they started making their own and stopped promoting their neighbor's wine, which was kind of fun, you know?
1: Yeah.
0: I think, well, geez, good thinking.
1: Mm-hmm.
0: Okay, nice job. And this wine is available now. How can people get this wine, or when will it be released?
1: So this is a bit of a teaser. You need to come to the winery to get it.
0: Okay.
1: So you got to come and visit us or join our wine club. So
0: okay.
1: Right now that's where it's available.
0: So the 25 Pearl Wine Riesling's roughly $27 available at the winery or through the wine club.
1: That's right, yeah.
0: Okay. And up next we have now a Pinot Gris.
1: Yeah, this is a 2025 Pinot Gris, 100% Nerum out of bench. We have some estate-grown grapes in there, but then we also, there's about three or four growers that we work with on the bench that we've worked with for many years. So,
0: well, what do you think about Pinot Gris? Like, there's a lot of talk about, I mean, there's a lot of ordinary Pinot Gris in the marketplace, a lot of low-end Italian, a lot of super high-end, fabulous Italian Pinot Grigio.
1: Mm-hmm.
0: What drives you to make a wine like this? What's your goal?
1: So I like to pick it a bit earlier than a lot of other people. So I get lower alcohol, the fresher fruit.
0: Yeah.
1: It's not overripe. That's my goal with the Pinot Gris.
0: Mm-hmm.
1: It is one of the varieties in the Okanagan that consistently does well year to year, no matter what season you get, which is really nice.
0: It's a reliability. That's nice.
1: Yeah. And this is one of our most popular wines. This is the largest amount that we make.
0: Quite mineral right off the bat. A little bit of stoniness in it.
1: Yeah, and that's the
0: more terroir, less floral sort of, less orchardy floral fruit sort of.
1: Yeah, so this is definitely below the road Pinot Gris, as you say, in Nerumata, that's grown on the heavy silt soil. So you get that lovely minerality coming through. And it's just a
0: great balance.
1: Thank you.
0: Yeah. Really nice.
1: That lives up to our name very well.
0: Yeah. You're on the tightrope.
1: That's right, yeah. It's all about balance.
0: I'd be off that tightrope in about 2 seconds, but, you know, as long as there's a big net. Yeah, that's quite nice. So this wine, and it's under screw cap, so it's gonna actually live longer than most people would think. I would think this wine could be a 3 to 5 year wine under screw cap with no issues.
1: It's definitely best within the first 3 years, but it can age a little bit longer, but...
0: Yeah,
1: the really nice fresh fruit will, it's best in the first 2 to 3 years,
0: I would say. Is there something you love to have with this that you think's like such a good match, or? I mean, it's pretty versatile, but.
1: Yeah, I was going to say you can have it with sort of almost anything. But you have some tasting suggestions, you know, grilled prawns or mushroom risotto.
0: It could be fun with spot prawns.
1: Yeah. For sure.
0: Well, and this wine, where can we find this wine?
1: So this one is much more widely available. This one, it's at the LDB right now.
0: Okay.
1: And it's also available through Save on Foods, the VQA stores.
0: Yeah.
1: And also private liquor stores. So,
0: yeah.
1: And of course the winery. You know, come visit. But
0: we didn't talk too much about the freezer, but 25 was a nice recovery. What did you have to replant anything, or were you?
1: Yes.
0: What have you been? And did you replant the same stuff, or what sort of strategy did you do?
1: We pulled out an acre and a half of Syrah, which got hit in 23 and 24.
0: Yeah,
1: it was in a bit
0: pretty
1: of a colder
0: much everywhere.
1: Spot. Yeah, so we decided that that would come out.
0: Yeah.
1: And we planted some more Sauvignon Blanc. There was also Sauvignon Blanc in that vineyard already, but because that's become very popular these days, we decided to put that back in.
0: Good
1: we also
0: choice.
1: Pulled out some Viognier and planted more Pinot Gris as well. So,
0: how about some Albarino? Can you do that? Or
1: well, Terra Vista is just up the road from us, so probably.
0: Yeah, lovely one. These are two delicious wines, folks. So we've been tasting both the 25 Pinot Gris and the 25 Pearl Wine Riesling from Tightrope Winery with winemaker Lindsay O'Rourke. Who is the driving force behind BC becoming a much more responsible producer of wines in the vineyard and in the winery? Sustainability BC is the tag. Thanks so much for joining us.
1: That's great. Thank
0: great
1: you very
0: wines.
1: Much.
0: Yeah.
1: Thanks. Appreciate it.
0: That was Lindsay O'Rourke. She's a winemaker at Tightrope Winery. Plenty more coming up on the show. Up next, we'll be speaking with Joshua Kim. 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
0: Hello, Anthony Gismondi here with exciting news from the South Okanagan. 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
0: 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He's a direct-to-consumer manager at Bench, 1775 Winery on the Naramata Bench. Joshua, welcome back to the show. Great
5: Thank
0: to see you.
5: Thank you very much. Yeah, it's my honor.
0: We don't have many Koreans on the show, so I want to go to shout out to your mom.
5: Who's
0: now a number one listener of the show.
5: That's true. That's true. That and then she's a big fan base of Mr. One and Only Gismondi.
0: Oh boy, we love to hear that.
5: And she's a big promoter in New Jersey, New York. So yeah. Oh, well, Mom,
0: there you go.
5: I love you. Ma. Yeah, there you go. Yeah.
0: Okay, we got her done. Way to go. It was good to see you. Great to be back.
5: It's back.
0: When we first met, I didn't even know that you were working at Bench 1775. You had already started creating some really interesting food matches. But most of all, you were adamant about the patio.
5: That's right.
0: Which is still there.
5: It's
0: unbelievable.
5: Yeah. It's one of the best.
0: If people have never been driven down the laneway, it's quite a long drive down, but you get these sweeping, incredible views of the lake. It is sensational. There are no places in the world that have those kind of views at a winery.
5: Oh, well, thank you very much for kind words.
0: With the lake and the hill and the mountain, the vineyards.
5: Yeah, since then, we have put so much work, not just me, but whole my team, including my boss, just putting a lot of sculpture, all the, like, I mean, it's just Naramata in alone. Like, there are 40 competitive wineries that are on the road.
0: Wow.
5: So we have to be, like, you know, upfront. We have to be, like, you know, progressively, like, we have to be better every year. So we need to be this winery scene is be a bit more attractive. So we have done a lot of work since then. Well, we did renovations as well. So.
0: Yeah. Well, just before we get into the wine itself, what are you doing on the patio? What are you serving? How has that evolved? The last time I was there, you had quite a few Asian dishes.
5: So we had the Asian tapas after, well, thanks to you or the listeners, like, they were quite curious. And then actually it was quite amazed at how many listeners came to and asked about.
0: Fantastic. Hey, yeah. I'd love to hear that.
5: We heard your voice. We had Mr. Gizmanze's voice, and then we were quite curious, and then, you know, coming back here, and then I just want to try it. Yeah, since then, Asian tapas has been developed and more focused on the food and elevated tasting.
0: Yeah.
5: We do have a Asian tapa bistro on the weekends.
0: Yeah.
5: But I was more focused and but also differentiate about the, like I said, I have a bit of, like, I try to need to accommodate for the people's needs. Like, some of you here just for the foods, for the Asian tapas, but some of you are for, like, a bit more depth and a bit of details about the elevated tasting.
0: Yeah.
5: So I had a bit of two programs.
0: And you've sort of developed tiers, too, now that you can handle all kinds of people who want to spend a pile of money on wine and people who just want to have a nice glass of wine and an experience to sit outside and be treated normally, like a normal person who wants a glass of wine and a great view.
5: That's right. So, like, you know, so we could offer for a glass of wine, we could offer, like, a charcuterie board, or we could just tell you to spend some time about, like, you know, our portfolio all the time, like, you know, with booking in with me. Like, you know, that's what we call, like, you know, I try to strive through the...
0: Okay. So how would you describe the portfolio of wines? What sort of wines are available? What's the ethos of Bench 1775?
5: So on the label, we have a different color. So, like, very entry level, we have a topography, like in a Pinot Gris, Chill. We have some entry level wine. And then up next will be mid tier. We have a golden label, call it. But it's a Naramata, beautiful Naramata road. And then plots we have in a Naramata road are planted vineyard we have.
0: Nice.
5: And then the highest tier will be Black Label, we call it. It's just some of the wine club exclusive, and then we have available for some of the serious consumers.
0: Okay. And my guest is Joshua Kim. He's direct-to-consumer manager at Bench 1775 and a pretty hospitable kind of guy. raised perfectly by his mom.
5: I would say so. Yeah, that's right. Yeah.
0: Exactly. Okay, you brought two wines. I want to have a bit of time for those. So let's start with the first wine. A variety that's really taken off in BC, interest. People drank a lot of Sauvignon Blanc from New Zealand, but now I notice that they're moving out and looking at other Sauvignon Blancs, which makes a lot of sense to me. Tell us about this wine.
5: Yeah, this is actually, I mean, to talk about it, I mean, thanks to Mother Nature in 2025, it was a resilient, like, you know, it's a story of the comeback here.
0: Mm-hmm.
5: 2025 vintage has been fantastic, but also very promising vintage for us. This Sauvignon Blanc, interestingly, we're in a cool climate, but although it was a vintage, based on vintage report, it was a warmer growing season.
0: Yep.
5: Somehow, for me, it has a beautiful characteristic of both. You find a zesty citrus, but also I found a bit of the gooseberries and melons.
0: Yeah.
5: There's
0: some tropical notes in here.
5: So, like, you mentioned about New Zealand, I found a bit of, like, somewhat similarity from the Hawke's Bay in New Zealand.
0: Yeah.
5: So, yeah, this is a fantastic and easy drinkable and approachable Sauvignon Blanc.
0: Yeah. A touch of sweetness or ripeness.
5: Yeah.
0: So, what would we have with this if we were there? What would you suggest? Could we have something spicy? Or
5: We would do spicy, but our fan favorite would be with feta. With feta is our favorite pairing. I chopped handmade with a whipped, and then with the feta and ricotta cheese with a cold dish. It's a kind of cold dish with mint and a strawberry and a zesty, all the lemon zest and honey.
0: That
5: this will pair really well with, like, what you actually can find from this glass of
0: wine. I can get that at the winery.
5: You definitely can.
0: Wow.
5: Yeah.
0: Wow, wow, wow.
5: Yeah.
0: Okay. That's a great match.
5: Yeah.
0: Oh, fantastic. And so the Sauvignon Blanc is $24.75. It's at the wine shop online.
5: That's right.
0: And later this summer, it's going to be at Savon, you say.
5: That's what we're pushing for, yes, sir.
0: Some other private wine shops.
5: That's right.
0: That's great. Okay. Now we have the 2020, so we've got a wine with some age here, now six years old, the Red Meritage. What can you tell us about the blend?
5: So this beautiful Red Meritage is one of our kind of golden boy Bordeaux-style reds throughout the history of the Bench 1775 winery. This particular vintage, a little bit different. We had a bit of more aging, so we have 3 full year of oak barrel, and a French oak barrel, partial new French oak barrel, 30%, close to 30% Petit Bordeaux, 30% Merlot, and 30% Cab Franc, and only 10% of Cab Sauv. So we had quite of the interesting, usually they put more Cab Sauv in a Bordeaux, Bordeaux blends, excuse me. I found it is just had a backbones of Petit Bordeaux, gives you a bit of spice and texture and complexity.
0: And it seems to balance off the Cabernet Sauvignon, which has a lot of structure and tannin, but this is a softer, rounder Petit Bordeaux.
5: Yep.
0: So it's a nicely balanced. And then the Cab Franc is that kind of wild, leafy sort of thing that, you know, lifts it up underneath. And then the Merlot is Merlot.
5: That's
0: a bit of lusciousness.
5: Totally it.
0: A bit of, really well done.
5: Thank you.
0: And so you did such a great job on the first pairing. What would you do with this wine?
5: I would pair this guy with, still our home recipe, Korean barbecue sauce, but now we have a Korean barbecue taco.
0: It's a taco. Wow.
5: Well, thanks to you again. Like, it's been so busy. Korean barbecue rice bowl. Would have been like, we cannot really accommodate all the rush and traffic we had. So I had to make it nicer, but still same recipe and same sauce. So I came up with a bit of taco, like a bit of fusions, Asian fusions, of course.
0: Yeah, I love it.
5: Asian Mexican fusions.
0: That's so great.
5: Yeah. So that's such a fine wine with a very, affordable food and combinations. So win-win, double win for that.
0: So I hear also that you've been championing BC wines in Korea, which is now quite a significant wine market, a market of wine drinkers. It's really grown.
5: That's right. Just for the fun fact for the listeners we have here, like, you know, South Korea is such a small country, probably the 1/5, if not 1/6 size of BC.
0: Yeah.
5: But we have South Korea has more populations, about 51 million.
0: Yeah, that's a lot more.
5: And then just wine consumption rate and
0: per capita
5: consumption rate and purchasing power is much higher.
0: Wow.
5: Yeah, so I was able to, had a bit of connections to start working, and then their interest about the wine here in Canada is a lot higher than we would thought.
0: Yeah.
5: So I started with ice wine and introducing Bench 1775 Winery, White Meritage, some of the Red Meritage right here. So, like, what we can do here.
0: Joshua, I'm telling you, I always love to talk to you about wine and food. So you've got a full menu now at the patio. Well, tell us just what hours you're open and when people can drop by to taste wine and maybe have a quick bite to eat.
5: Okay, so for the tasting room, we open 7 days a week, noon to 5 on weekdays, and then noon to 6 p.m. Weekends. For the bistro, we'll be open Wednesday through Saturdays, same time, noon to 6.
0: Yeah. Fantastic. And we can't wait to come by and try some new dishes and some new wines
5: together. Well, I cannot wait to host you all.
0: Right on. Joshua, thanks so much.
5: Thank you very
0: much. Thanks for the wine. Say hello to your mom for me.
5: I said that too this time, so that way he doesn't get really jealous.
0: Yeah. That was Joshua Kim. He's the direct-to-consumer manager at Bench 1775 Winery. Up next, Nadine Kinvig. She joins us. She's the winemaker at Terra Vista Vineyards, also just a little higher up on the Penticton Naranav Bench.
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0: OBC, and welcome back to the show. We're excited to be joined by Nadine Kinvig. She's a winemaker at Terra Vista Vineyards on the upper side of the main road that runs through Naramata. Nadine, I'm so excited to talk to you. Welcome back to the show. It's so good to see you.
1: It's so great to see you, too. Thanks for having me.
0: Are you feeling excited about 26?
1: Oh, yeah. It's looking really great out there. We had a huge crop in 25 that ripened really early and, you know, low sugar levels. We're making really great wines, and it's looking like 26 is another big year.
0: Yeah, that's great.
1: I think there's just so much stored energy in those vines, and they're just going for it.
0: I always say, well, vines are smarter than us, so I think it's kind of fun to see how they react to pressure.
1: Yeah.
0: Well, you brought two wines today. Listen, folks, we're going to talk about Verdejo. We're not going to Spain, and we're going to talk about Cinzo, and we're not going to the Rhone. We're just going to the Naramata Bench, which is really spreading its wings, at least under your winemaking at Terra Vista, producing grape varieties that I would say, politely, most people have never heard of.
1: Yes, yeah, that's definitely the case. Yeah. I find when I go to tastings, people are like, what varieties? I'm like, oh, it's Verdejo, and it's Marzan, and it's Cinzo.
0: They're good varieties, yeah. What's the ethos at Terra Vista? How do you explain the winery to people who maybe don't know it?
1: So we're... For Terra Vista side of things, we're focused on Spanish varieties, Albarino and Verdejo being the key grape varieties. So those were the two varieties originally planted on that site. And the goal is to make very bright, fresh, kind of high acid, food friendly wines.
0: Yeah.
1: So our goal is to make, really like wines with high acid, just to like counterbalance seafood and other dishes like that.
0: With cold North Atlantic influence? I don't know how you do that from the lake, but that's good. Okay, well, we're going to talk about these wines. So we'll start with the Terra Vista Verdejo, the 2025. So can you explain the grape to folks, or what should they expect from a Verdejo?
1: So Verdejo, I find in, for us, there's kind of some grassy, herbaceous notes, and then it's complemented by kind of melon and a bit more riper stone fruit notes. I had the opportunity in 2025 to do two separate picks, an earlier pick to keep those kind of more green notes, fresh notes, high acid, and then a later pick to kind of show off the melon and the stone fruit notes on that, and make a really nice kind of complex balanced wine. So this one is not only stainless steel fermented, but a portion went through concrete as well.
0: My review is wow. Period. So delicious.
1: Thanks.
0: Wow, that is a really interesting wine.
1: It's very interesting.
0: You nailed it. Your description's perfect, and the wine is delicious, and it costs next to nothing. It's $31, and probably if you were, you know, in a high-end wine shop, you'd pay $60 to get that kind of flavor and intensity and richness and complexity and balance. So delicious wine. Is it still available? I know they sell
1: Absolutely.
0: Out pretty quickly.
1: Yeah, so this year we actually didn't do many blends, and this is only the second time we've ever made a straight Verdejo.
0: Yeah.
1: And I made 664 cases.
0: Wow.
1: So it's actually a significant skew this year, and you'll see it hopefully out in restaurants and wine stores, and please come to the wine shop. Visit us up in Naramata. We would love to host you.
0: Yeah. In fact, you have a new hospitality manager who we know well from the show.
1: Yes, Lisa.
0: Lisa's moved over. Yeah, that's so great.
1: Yeah, we're really excited to have her on the team.
0: I think Lisa served Terra Vista wines in the restaurant in Penticton a lot of them when she was working there before.
1: She
0: was at Blasted Church recently, but it's so great. You're going to have fun with her.
1: Absolutely. I love her already.
0: Yeah, there you go. Any issues with Verdejo? Is it an easy thing to work with? Or, like, why isn't everybody else planting it?
1: I think it's a little under the radar. Like, it's one of those varieties you don't see out there very often. For the vineyard, it's very vigorous. and it's a bit challenging in that way.
0: Yeah. Well, you don't seem challenged by it because it shows so well in the bottle. What about aging it? I know it's great fresh. Does it age a little bit?
1: This is only the second time I've made a straight varietal Verdejo. Yeah. So I like I think it's going to express more of those kind of melon riper flavors later on.
0: Yeah.
1: And yeah, it should age quite well because it has like a nice backbone of acidity there.
0: Yeah.
1: And it's bone dry.
0: Okay, you brought another wine. Now there are the Terra Vista Vineyard wines, and then there's Enter. How do we fit that in?
1: Yeah. So before Eric and Dallas Thor bought Terra Vista, they had purchased some land and were going to start up a winery called Enter of the Earth. And so at that vineyard was Syrah and Pinot Noir focused. So once those grape varieties came online, we started the Enter label. So that's from fruit off of that property. And it kind of is more experimental. Like I'm allowed to try different styles of wine, so with varieties that don't fall under the Terra Vista typical branding.
0: Right.
1: So we didn't want to get the Terra Vista brand too many SKUs and too all over the place. We wanted to keep it focused on those Spanish varietals and those couple Rhone white blends.
0: Yep.
1: And then with our other vineyard that we purchased and the Enter vineyard that those go to the Enter. Mm-hmm. So more a little bit experimental, a lot of small, lot interesting wines. So you're drinking this in Sil Rosé right now.
0: And where's the Enter vineyard? Like, isn't it?
1: It's right across from Laughingstock. So below the Narrow Meadow Bench Road.
0: Yeah.
1: This and so from this comes from our vineyard in Okanagan Falls.
0: Okay.
1: Yeah.
0: What else are you growing in Okanagan Falls?
1: Riesling and Cabernet Franc.
0: Okay.
1: Yeah. So we have quite a two parcels of Riesling there, a small amount of Kevronk. It makes maybe a few barrels a year. Mm-hmm. And then just a few rows of this Cinsault. And this is the first year, 2025, when I was able to make a Cinsault Rosé out of it, which I'm very happy about.
0: How would you describe this wine? I mean, Cinsault, we know the variety in the Rhone and in the Languedoc region and some important properties in Larsac as well. How would you describe your Cinsault?
1: This Cinsault Rosé is pretty much bone dry, but a little bit residual on it. Lots of kind of herbaceous notes on it. It's really, I'm really happy with the way it turned out.
0: Did you pick it early or for higher acid?
1: No, it was the last thing I picked, actually. I really wanted to make a rosé out of it, but it turned into a beautiful rosé at the end of the day.
0: Will you keep it like that then?
1: I would love to
0: farm
1: do
0: it that. Like
1: that. I have made two Cinsault red wines out of it that are more. We did a straight varietal that was released a few years ago, and then a co-ferment with Grenache and Syrah.
0: Yeah.
1: I personally would love to make it into rosé every year.
0: Yeah, and you can't do that, or
1: hopefully I can now that we made this one.
0: You're the boss. Come on, who's going to tell you what you can't do in the winery? It's a gorgeous wine. Love
1: Thank
0: the
1: you.
0: Color and the packaging. Everything's great. So how many Enter wines would there be?
1: There's sparkling, Riesling, Cab Franc, Cinsault for the moment.
0: Yeah.
1: Yeah.
0: Really nice. Okay.
1: Oh, and the Syrah.
0: So we mentioned Lisa. So visiting the property, it's a very small property. It's an intimate visit.
1: I think
0: that's one reason to go there. You can actually walk there on the Canada Trail and just drop into the winery as well.
1: Absolutely, yes.
0: Yeah. What can people do there? What's the story? You have to have a story now, I'm told. So what's the story of Terra Vista?
1: So we're open from Wednesday to Monday, 12 to 5.
0: Yeah.
1: We have different tasting experiences available. We're also going to be having a wine club members lounge area. It's really nice to, so it's really cool because you go right inside the winery. So the tasting room is outside on the patio, the crush pad actually, overlooking our vineyard. And then if there's a lot of people, then the tastings also are inside the winery as well, right in the middle of all my tanks and barrels and everything.
0: Yeah.
1: So you kind of just walk into the cellar and you're just in there.
0: Yeah, people love that.
1: Yeah, so they get to see all of my different fermentation vessels. I got stainless, then a big, huge oak fermenter for my reds, and then I'm starting to play with concrete as well.
0: So you have nothing but time and a bit of dough at the end of the season. Where are you going to go? Where do you go to relax? do you go somewhere in the wine business, or do you just go to Mexico and sit on a beach?
1: So my sister has a place in Mexico.
0: There we go.
1: That's where I went last year, but I would love to go explore Greece and try all those beautiful wines.
0: Oh, wow.
1: That's at the top of my bucket list for
0: Maybe
1: sure.
0: Maybe we could have one of those wines here.
1: Oh, my God. That'd be amazing.
0: Yeah. We have enough wind. Maybe we could actually grow vines like that.
1: Yeah, Armenthea is kind of bush vine trained because we have this little hollow area that has a sinkhole underneath it. So no tractors go in that.
0: Okay, we're almost out of time. What about your farming? How would you describe it?
1: So we're now certified organic farming.
0: Okay.
1: So we've been organically farming basically since the purchase of Terra Vista. So very regenerative farming. We've got solar panels, sheep that, you know, graze and fertilize.
0: Yeah.
1: So we're just trying to, you know, build the soil up and be very respectful of the land.
0: Nadine, so great to catch up with you. Fantastic. You brought two great wines. Thanks so much.
1: Thank you for having me.
0: I'm going to come and see you up there as soon as I get 5 minutes away from all this stuff.
1: Sounds amazing.
0: Yeah. Thanks a lot, eh?
1: Thank you.
0: Nadine Kinvig, she's a winemaker at Terra Vista Vineyards. They're at 1853 Sutherland Road, just off the Canada Trail on the Naramata Bench. You'll want to drop by there and try some wines. Thanks to our hosts here at Visit Penticton, and thank you for listening. 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

It's Mark here. World Cup action is still going ahead. Of course, we're now into the quarterfinals, still going. But it said that FIFA, Infantino, obviously I'm not a fan of the president of FIFA. I haven't been a fan of the organization of FIFA for many years. But they're expected to make over $13 billion from this FIFA tournament, the World Cup. Canada, though, is said to take $12.5 million of that money. That'll go to, you know, investment into Canada itself as a soccer nation. They also get an extra $2 million for getting out the group stage and an extra $4 million for beating South Africa. So that's like coming up to close, like $18.5 million that'll be invested back into the youth and training facilities for soccer here in Canada. Now, that bit I'm happy about.

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Do you have a celebrity crush? It's Mark here on your Saturday. What about a celebrity pass? You know, like you're allowed to. You know what I mean, right? Well, there's a movie coming out. It's called Gail Doughty and the Celebrity Sex Pass. Yeah. And she's into John Hamm. And apparently she gets a pass on John Hamm. So she turns her life upside down to go to LA and actually find John Hamm. That's a movie that's out this weekend. I think we'll watch Moana.

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It's Mark here on your Saturday. Hello to you. After 17 years of Minecraft, if you've got kids, then you'll know, right? After 17 years, they made a huge announcement this week. Minecraft is finally adding an official way for your avatar to sit down. This has been big on social media. Real big. Yeah. So now you can actually sit down on Minecraft. I'll be honest with you, I don't even know what that means. But for all you kids out there, awesome.

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It's Mark here. As I get older, I start suffering more from migraines. And my mum, she still gets them all the time. It's not great. But they're saying acupuncture could help, but it's got to be acupuncture on your ear. Yeah. So they had this clinical trial of this treatment called auricular therapy. Something about audio and your ears. They found that migraines were less painful immediately after this acupuncture on your ear treatment. And kept it off for 30 days after, compared with standard treatments for migraines as well. So I'm going to text my mum about this. Although I think I'm the reason she got a migraine in the first place. So maybe I'll get my brother to text it out.

0: Summit.
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It's Mark here. Hopefully you're having a good weekend. Do you know what I've just come to a realization? Because I've lived in Canada now. It's coming up to a decade. And we have more stat days in Canada than you do in the UK. And it's funny because my mum, when I'm talking to her back in England, she's like, have you got another long weekend stat day? I'm like, no, not this time. Because she always thinks it's funny to say that. But what I've noticed is, there's not enough in summertime, is there? When's the next one? In August? Like, we had Canada Day, and then you've got to, like, wait a couple of months, because it's right at the beginning of July. And then we've got to wait. Oh, wait. It's beginning of August. Scrap that. No, we'll be fine.

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9: But you

It's Mark here. They say no two people see the same room the same way. It's an old theory, and apparently a new study has explained why. So they say people show stable, personally distinctive eye movement patterns. Or they called it attentional fingerprints. So what they're saying is that the way we look at things stay consistent, whether we're looking at different scenes or different days. So a person attaches objects and how they look at objects because of the way you've been brought up or the way you are or how emotionally you are attached to certain and different objects, which means that you look at those objects and individual things differently to somebody else. Therefore, when you're looking at a room full of stuff, it doesn't look the same way as it does to someone else.

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Well, a big hello to you. It's Mark here. When it comes to babies, what age do you think a baby responds to music? Well, it's actually far earlier than you might realize. They say at just 3 months old, babies' brains already respond more strongly to real music than scrambled sound, showing that music registers long before babies can even act on it. When they hit about 12 months, they start to move to music, which is weird because I'm sure my son Jack was twerking at 6 months. But anyway, they say mostly with the upper body motions like rocking, swaying, clapping hands and stuff. No age group from 0 to 12 could move in time with a beat. So true rhythmic coordination or foundations of dancing develops after you're 1 year old. But I'm sure that people out there can contest that. Like my son Jack was tapping things, I think, on time. Or maybe I've got a bad ear.

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No, I'm serious. A sniff, a smell of chocolate before your workout could curb your hunger. 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You put your socks in there. You put your shorts and stuff in there. Bit of Dairy Milk and you're good to go.

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There are names out there that people just don't like. Of course they are. But would you judge somebody just because of their name? A lot of people do. They do. They surveyed and they said 1 in 5 people admit to judging a person based solely on their name before they've even spoke to that person. Unfortunately, Karen was the most cited name with negative connotations, which I think is really unfair, right? Because that's just somebody threw a name on social media and that's stuck. They say Chad is on the list. John is hated too. Damien, which of course Damien 666 and all that, I get it. And recently added Donald. People judge somebody called Donald. Gen Z is the most likely generation to judge people first by their name. And most people in the Gen Z generation, they're the age group who are most likely wanting to change their name.

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It's Mark here, and a big hello to you. Now, Spice World. You remember the Spice Girl movie, Spice World? You can't stream it. You can't watch it anywhere. And there's a reason for that. Mel C from the Spice Girls was recently in an interview, and she explained that because so many fingers were in all these pies, right? So they had so many people out there that owned rights to this movie that they could never get a sign-off on getting it streamed. But apparently the Spice Girls are going to own the movie very soon because they're like buying out all the rights. So they'll hopefully one day, very soon, but one day get Spice World back on the streaming sites. I don't know if you're happy about that or not, but I thought I'd let you know.

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It's Mark here. Have you ever gone onto Google and searched the definition of a word? I think I've done it with new slang words that kids say, so I feel like I'm cool and down and got some skibbity things going on. I don't think that makes sense. But they found the most searched definition words of 2026. And do you know what the first top number one was? Gaslighting. People are Googling what gaslighting means. Second place, love. People still search the definition of love. They had other words in there as well. Fascism, propaganda was on the list too. Gaslighting was the most searched word definition of 2026. 287,000 monthly searches. And just under that is the word love. People want, I don't know if people do it as an argument. Google the definition of love. Go on. Google what it means. You know, like in an argument.

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And somehow that makes perfect sense. The soundtrack? 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The South Okanagan soundtrack.

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pharmaceutical and cosmetic applications. Honey is already well known in the medical cosmetic industries for its antioxidant, antimicrobial, anti-inflammatory, wound healing properties as well. But they think it does a lot with anti-aging on the skin. But I'd let them do the tests first before you go home whacking a load of honey on your face to see if it works on you.

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Going down the old man with a transistor radio. Standing

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Well, I cannot believe we're going to the back end of July the 11th already. It's Mark here on your Saturday. I hope you've had a great day today and enjoyed the music. Keep listening to the music for the rest of the evening. Enjoy yourself and enjoy the rest of this Saturday. I'll be back with you, of course, from tomorrow morning. So from myself, Mark, just remember, if I don't see you through the week, I will see you through the window.

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0: Now, from the Vista National News Desk, here's what's trending worldwide.
1: A West Vancouver man has been arrested in France. Gardner Deo, named in a U.S. indictment, part of an investigation into international organized crime. The RCMP say that Deo was picked up July 7th there after authorities in Los Angeles said they had disrupted three crime syndicates tied to India, groups behind drug smuggling, extortions, and the assassination of BC Sikh leader Hardeep Singh Nijjar. Deo is awaiting extradition to the States on indictments related to the FBI's investigation. The indictment alleges that Deo purchased cocaine and heroin to be shipped from California to Canada and the eastern U.S. for a crime group. Lots of interest in Alberta's campaign to recruit workers for the October referendum. Elections Alberta says it has received more than 20,000 applications with a goal of hiring at least 60,000 people. Applicants will be screened, and those who have already applied will find in the coming days if they're successful. I was able to cut a much better deal for America. That from U.S. President Donald Trump, posting that that's why he's allowing the new Gordie Howe International Bridge connecting Windsor and Detroit to finally open. When Michigan state politicians didn't want to help pay for the bridge in the first place, Canada paid for its construction, the plan to collect tolls to pay it off. Now, this much better deal for America means that instead of Canada getting 100% of toll revenue, it now gets just 50%. The other 50% to go into a regional economic development fund. No details on that yet. The number of tornadoes in Alberta this year is already up more than 50% over last year. And researchers say that this season may be just getting started. So far, there have been 23 tornadoes in Alberta this year, up from 15 last year. The most recent cases involving two separate tornadoes that injured three people on Thursday at Dilberry Provincial Park. There are still 6 weeks of tornado season to go. The Supreme Court of Canada has upheld a mandatory minimum sentence legislated by former Conservative Prime Minister Stephen Harper. The 2014 law gave judges no choice but to impose a jail sentence of at least 6 months on anybody convicted for the first time of paying for or trying to pay for sexual services from a person under the age of 18. Friday's 7-2 judgment, siding with Harper in a case from Quebec. It's off to the Calgary Stampede today for Prime Minister Mark Carney. First, though, Carney is to meet with reps for Treaty 6, 7, and 8 First Nations in the city. Carney coming off a bit of a busy week, having attended the NATO summit in Turkey and making a trade visit to Saudi Arabia. Several federal politicians have already been to the Stampede, including Conservative leader Pierre Poilievre. From the Vista National News Desk, I'm John Crawford.
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